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0: 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Hey! The unofficial start of summer.
1: Yes.
0: That means swimming pools open on Monday.
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0: 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I'm Matt Murphy along with DJ J-Mac and Samantha. It's time to get social.
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1: And I'm Samantha.
0: Along with DJ J-Max. Samantha, I want you to finish the sentence. In 1991, I was fill in the blank.
1: Screaming and crying and probably throwing up because I was a baby.
0: Wow. In 1991, I think I was a bad little boy. A spoiled little boy. I was a mama's boy.
1: That definitely tracks.
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1: Matt, when somebody says, don't be weird, why does it instantly make you want to act weirder?
0: Because you can't tell me what to do. You ain't my mama or daddy.
1: We're weirdos.
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0: And Elizabeth Taylor, my name's Matt Murphy, along with Samantha, Taylor Swift's cousin, and DJ J-Mac.
1: Matt, when you're trying to find parking, do you take the first decent spot, or do you circle back for a better one?
0: Let me push that back at you. What do you do? And I'll tell you after you say yours.
1: I do one lap around the parking lot, pretty much, to see what I got, and then I decide where I'm going to park.
0: Well, I take the first one because I'm afraid that if I don't take the first one, if I circle around the block, it's not going to be there, and then I'm going to end up further away in the first place. So you really would take a chance of circling around the block and not taking the first one? Seriously?
1: Yeah, you might find a better one.
0: You better be glad I'm not behind you.

0: Free, hanging out with DJ J-Mac and Samantha. What's something you thought was going to get easier as an adult but did not?
1: Figuring out what to eat every single day. I have decision fatigue. I'm tired of figuring out what to eat every single day.
0: That's hard for you?
1: I just would rather not have to figure it out every single day. I want someone else to figure it out. Well, what did you think was going to be easier?
0: Well, that I would be able to do what I wanted to do when I wanted to do it. And that's not the case, because when you get older, you have a job, you have time constraints, you got to be there, you got to be here, and you can't stay up late like you wanted to, because if you stay up late, you're going to suffer at work the next day. So yeah, you can't do what you want to do when you get older.
1: It's called responsibilities, Matt.

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2: Matt, what do you do if you accidentally overhear drama in public?
1: I'm pulling my phone out. And I'm going to try to put it in a way that they can't tell I'm recording them.
2: You're going to try to record?

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0: Samantha.
1: Matt, do you think that anybody would actually notice if you re-wore an outfit at work?
0: Not everybody, but I do know some petty patties that would be paying attention to that. I dealt with that back in school on the bus every day of the week. There were six kids in our family, so we couldn't afford a lot. So I would wear a pair of pants on Monday and then re-wear them again on Friday. They would be clean, mind you. And they'd pay attention to it. Oh my God, you wore those on Monday.
1: I hope you told them to get stuffed.
0: Get what?
1: Get stuffed.

0: Stargazing. That's Miles Smith on Late Night Live. I'm Matt Murphy, hanging out with DJ J-Mac and Samantha.
1: Matt, what's worse, when someone's too competitive or when they don't care about anything?
0: Let me quote former Steeler coach Mike Tomlin. I'd rather say, whoa, than sick 'em.
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16: 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I'm Matt Murphy with DJ J-Mac and Samantha. So, have you had a chance to buy a bathing suit yet?
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0: Sienna Spyro on Late Night Live. I'm Matt Murphy hanging out with Samantha. What was up with my voice? Hey, Matt Murphy.
1: What is something that you only buy name brand and never generic?
0: Sneakers. My hair products. Oh, Breyers ice cream. My ice cream. I have to have Breyers ice cream.
1: Is that it?
0: Nope. Captain Crunch cereal. I can't have generic brand cereal. You buy the fake Captain Crunch cereal, it doesn't taste the same. And Pop-Tarts. You gotta buy the name brand Pop-Tarts, because if you don't, it'll taste like cardboard with flavoring in it.

0: It's Late Night Live. I'm Matt Murphy along with Samantha. And right about this time on our show, I always get to munchie. So with that being said, Samantha, what's your favorite breakfast food?
1: Bacon and eggs. It's got to be a combination.
0: How do you like your bacon and eggs?
1: I like them. I like them scrambled. I like them over medium. And I like my bacon crispy.
0: You see that last part right there? That's what you and I have in common. Crispy bacon.
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0: We are back on Late Night Live. I'm Matt Murphy with DJ J-Mac and Samantha. What is something that people used to do all the time but don't do anymore?
1: Roller skate?
0: I don't know if they do that. I have a friend that lives in Wilmington, North Carolina. He has a skating rink, and I think they still have those night skates where you could drop your kids off and they skate until like midnight or something like that. I remember I used to do a couple of live broadcasts out there. I don't know if they do that anymore.

0: Samantha, what would you do if Jeff Bezos gave you $10,000 tax-free right now?
1: Take a vacation.
0: Really?
1: Yeah,
0: you must be doing well financially.
1: I gotta do something nice for myself. Well, what are you spending your money on?
0: Well, because I'm not financially stable like you are, I would actually pay off some bills. I mean, I guess it's the
1: same thing.
0: If you pay off the bills, you can go on a vacation. So, you know what? I guess it's the same damn thing. I'd go on vacation.

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They say you a superstar now, damn, I guess I am. You might be the man, well, that's unless I am. Okay, I'll confess I am.

0: 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It's boat time.
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She'll be all right. 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
3: So Riggins was just having a little bit of an issue with his microphone holder thing, his microphone stand. I said, there's a flathead on the other side, like a little flathead screw. And he said, you're a flathead. Have y'all ever seen an adult who has a flat head where you can see that their parents should have rolled them over a little bit when they were lying on their back too much as an infant, and it flattens the back of their head?
4: Yes.
5: No.
4: Many times.
5: Mm-hmm. I didn't know that was a thing.
4: You start Googling when you think your child has a flat head.
5: Flat head?
3: Yeah, it's no big deal. It's just that, you know, when babies are little and you lie them down on the floor or something, if you don't, you know, move them around, they'll just lie on their backs and their heads are soft and it will flatten the back of their head and their head grows that way.
5: Mm-hmm. Whoa.
4: And now they have, you know, helmets.
5: Yeah, the helmet babies are really cute.
3: Yeah. But you see that, I mean, it's not a, you know, a deformity of, you know, great proportion or anything, but every now and then you'll see somebody like a guy, usually it's a guy because he's shaved his head or something. There's this show we watch called Ozark Law, I think is what it's called. And you know what? It's about police in the Ozarks.
5: Yeah. Makes sense. You know?
3: And one of them has that. His head goes straight up in the back. He's got a buzz cut and you can tell it goes straight up where he laid on his back too much as a little baby.
4: Oh,
5: wow.
3: But it's not, I mean, it's not grotesque.
4: It's not, no, it's just
3: head shaped differently.
4: Yeah. And it fits, usually it fits the person fine. Mm-hmm. Like, you know.
3: Yeah. And it doesn't work the same way with butts. If you see somebody who has a flat butt, it's not because they were lying on their back too much as an infant.
4: Because they're on GLP-1s. Got a flat butt.
3: You know, and Riggins always said that I want to look like I like women with flat butts or no butt or whatever. I don't. I just don't like big, huge butts.
4: Yeah, like, you like a little bubble butt. Do.
3: Yeah, I like a little bubble butt. Mm-hmm. Like it to have a little shape to it, but just not be, you know,
4: huge.
3: Gargantuan.
4: Yeah, huge.
3: I don't want it to make noise when they walk. like younger guys do.
5: I want to hear that thing.
3: You know, the millennials and under want a big, fat, giant, huge butt on a woman.
5: Yeah, I want to hear you walking into Jersey Mike's before I see you.
4: That is one thing I do not want.
3: And yeah, that's what Riggins used to get mad when I would tell people that he liked fat women.
5: Well, yeah. All the girls I dated were not happy to hear that. I was more worried about them. I don't care what you say about me. He dates fat girls.
3: Like, I always go, man, Riggins, you wouldn't think she's pretty because she's not fat.
5: Yeah. And that's why I always said he doesn't like, you like the opposite. You always say they can't be skinny enough. And I'm saying I like a little figure on a woman.
3: It's not just skinny. And I said, if they have fake boobs, there's no such thing as too skinny.
5: Yeah, well, whatever.
3: That's what I say.
5: Same thing.
3: And I say that just to get a rise out of women.
4: Yeah.
3: Because if you say that in a group of women, especially if they're, you know, 40s and up, yeah, they don't like it.
5: Yeah.
3: You're gross.
4: Yeah. Yeah, I'm leaving the show now. Thank you.
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4: Thank you for being part of the new radio explosion.
5: Oh. So I see that there is probably going to be a problem with the new glasses.
6: Why? I like them.
5: Because, you know, Riggins was saying my old this is a big thing. And look, I know it's silly, but it's just kind of quirky, funny stuff. A long time ago, Riggins said my glasses that I was wearing were too big for my face. And those are my good, expensive glasses that I bought, you know, back when it was no big deal to afford to be able to go purchase expensive glasses. And then I went to the eye doctor and he said, if you want to move up the strength of your reading glasses, they're just readers. I can see where that would benefit you. So then I said, okay, well, I'll get some new reading glasses to wear on the show and all. And I did. And so yesterday I wore one pair that was one color and today I've got a different color. The ones yesterday were clear and gray and these are just black, black rimmed glasses and all, but they don't fit the same way as the designer frames fit. And you can't see my eyes as well on the TV. And then people are watching YouTube and everything are going to complain if they're not getting to see my pretty green eyes.
6: Oh, so that's the issue.
5: Especially whenever I wear a hat. Like yesterday, I didn't wear a hat. I wasn't hat fishing. But today I'm wearing a hat and it's putting shade over my eyes and the glasses don't fit the same way. And so the upper part of the rim of the glasses is kind of blocking my eyes. And I think we're going to lose viewers if they can't see my green eyes.
7: I didn't think about that. I didn't think about us losing viewers because people can't see your eyes, but you've got a great point.
6: You're on to something there.
7: Well, can we try without the hat and see if that makes a difference?
5: Yeah. I mean,
7: there you go. Now we can see your eyes.
5: Mm-hmm. But that means that because I've got new cheap reading glasses, then I don't wear hats anymore, which I'm not doing that.
6: And you've spent a lot on hats.
5: Yeah. And I want to wear a hat. I think I look better with a hat.
6: Which is your favorite?
5: What do you mean?
6: Which color?
5: Of the glasses?
6: Yeah.
5: I like the ones from yesterday better than the black ones that I'm wearing today.
7: I kind of dig those. I think that's a good look.
5: Really?
7: Mm-hmm. Mm. But I like both of the new glasses you got.
5: And I'll switch it up.
7: Yeah.
6: Yeah.
5: What, Lynn?
6: I like them both. I you're onto something about the eyes, but I think, I mean, I can see them, and, you know, I know that's not all that matters.
5: Well, you can see what? My eyes?
6: Yeah.
5: Okay.
6: But I like them.
5: Well, I mean, if you can see them, then that means that that other people, and not just ladies. I mean, the men go nuts over them as well.
6: Yeah. Sure. Just keep your eyes like this.
5: Crazy eyes. Mm.
6: Yeah.
5: Go back to just wearing my old glasses. I could do that.
7: What makes a $200 pair of glasses worth $200?
5: Like, they're Ray-Bans. They're Ray-Bans and they're comfortable and they're built well. These that I have now are so cheap that I went to wipe the lens off to clean it. And I could feel that it's probably going to break within a week. You feel how weak they are and all that. And I'll get two more pairs for $9 from Amazon.
7: Yeah. Who cares?
5: No big deal.
7: So what?
5: Just my eyes.
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3: We apologize, but we have a little bit of a situation. It's not a little bit of a situation. It's a big bit of a situation. Lindsay had to leave for a few minutes. Well, indefinitely. We don't know when she'll be back because there is a quote unquote hair emergency going on in her house.
4: It's a big deal.
3: She said, quote, "I'm sorry, guys. I have to step away. We are having a hair emergency. We are in tears.
4: Yeah.
3: I will be right back." End of quote.
4: Do what you need to do is what she told us. That those were our marching orders. Do what you need to do. I mean, she came back wide eyed, like things had really hit the fan.
3: And you know, moms always say that, like, we are in tears. We're crying.
4: We're crying. Red alert. We're crying. Oh my God, what's going on in that house?
3: Unless, you know, unless somebody's hair is on fire, that's the hair emergency. Then there doesn't need to be crying.
4: Yeah. Why are you crying?
3: Why are you crying? Well, or unless it's a hair emergency where the little bad brother has cut the hair.
4: Yeah.
3: Sister, maybe.
4: He's running around the house with scissors. Yeah.
3: Right. So I'm anxious to, whenever she does come back, if she does, God willing, I want to know what that hair emergency is that caused there to be crying. Because it could have been something like that. It could have been Brooks cut her hair, she's crying. It could have been she accidentally set her hair on fire trying to light a cigarette.
4: Could be.
3: A five-year-old lighting a cigarette, caught her hair on fire.
4: Yeah.
3: Anything like that.
4: But don't you wonder where her husband is, Lindsay's husband? Like, when all this is going on and the daughter's crying and she's knocking on Lindsay's door where Lindsay works, don't you think husband steps in at some point and goes, wait a minute, we can handle this. We don't need mom for this.
3: Maybe he's in the shower. But that would also would tell me that it's not an accident kind of thing, or he would be handling it like a fire or a little brother cutting the hair.

0: It's just a fixing the hair situation, I'm sure.
1: Okay.
0: Hair is not doing what it needs to do, and I need you to fix it.
1: Do you think the daughter just bypasses her dad and goes right to her mom?
0: Yeah, on that type of thing, that's what I'm saying. But if it were some sort of another type of thing where there could be pain, possibly physical pain, she would go to her dad because he's the one on duty.
1: Yeah.
0: The one that's closest.
1: Okay.
0: Right then. So that's what I'm saying. This isn't probably a situation that's not funny for us to make fun of.
1: Yeah. Hopefully.
0: I think we're going to be okay in making fun of this situation.
1: Well, I don't know. If she tries to light a cigarette and lit her hair on fire, that's still funny to me.
0: Yeah, true. No. Just don't. You know, some kids will hear that and go, "Hey, I want to impress Riggins with how funny I am." So don't be doing that.
1: No, it's only funny if it's Lindsay's kid. I don't want to hear about anybody smoking cigarettes.
0: No.
1: Not good.
0: Although back when people smoked, you know, there was a more calm world.
1: Yeah, well, that is true.
0: But I'm glad we're not calm if that's what it takes.
1: That's right.
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15: All right, so Lindsay is back. The hair emergency has been taken care of, and we'll get all of the details of that at the beginning of the next hour. So let her get all of her faculties straight to be able to tell us in the next segment.
16: Because right now all I'm hearing is do do do do do do. I'm just like, what? Okay, you don't want to miss this.
15: But we're talking about today being Teacher Appreciation Day. And Riggins had a list of things that they suggest doing to show that your kid's teacher that you appreciate him. But Lindsay, do you have to do that sort of thing even with private school teachers where your kids go?
16: Yeah.
15: You're thrown, you know, that whole thing about you got to do something to show appreciation to them other than paying the huge tuition that you pay for right. your kids to go to the school.
16: That's not enough, clearly, because a couple weeks before Teacher Appreciation Week, they put out an envelope and you put cash in it. Every class parent puts cash in it. They take that and then the school buys them something.
15: Yeah.
0: Yeah. Okay.
15: The school buys it. Mm-hmm. Mm-hmm. So y'all aren't even, you don't even get the ability to go and buy the teacher what you think she needs or something that she would enjoy personally. The school makes that decision for you.
16: I think what happens is they put it in one pot mm-hmm. and then they get every teacher the same thing.
15: Okay. It's funny then that the private school, when it comes to this instance, is run more like a socialist institution than even the public schools mm-hmm. are, where every teacher gets the same thing.
16: Yeah.
15: No matter what the parents of each class has donated. So that means if you donate like your kid's class, the parents donate $500. Mm-hmm. Well, and then another teacher, her class only donates $250.
16: Right.
15: They still get the same gift.
16: Correct.
15: Oh,
16: as far as I know, that's how it works.
15: You know what I mean? That's not fair.
16: Yeah. Really? But my question is, why is it always 2 weeks before school's out? Because not only are they getting that, every single parent is buying an end of year teacher gift. That's extravagant, over the top.
0: Mm-hmm. Oh my God.
16: May is like,
0: this is great.
16: Yeah.
15: Yeah.
0: Wow.
15: That's crazy.
16: Yeah. Yep.
15: They didn't have that when I was growing up, but you know why they have it for teachers and not, you know, not any other profession. Do you have this extravagant, always telling you need to help them. You need to give them gifts whenever possible and show their appreciation and all that, which I mean, if a teacher is a good teacher, then you should. If a teacher sucks, yeah. they don't deserve anything extra.
16: Yeah.
15: You know, but they lump them all together. So you can't really distinguish the two. But the reason it comes up anyway is because the majority of the people in the profession are women.
0: What? What?
15: Women just, they love trinkets.
16: Yes.
15: Just like Secretary's Day, mm-hmm. you know, that we had last week. Nurse's Day.
16: Yep.
15: You never have an instance where there is Alaskan Fisherman Day. 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Go give them a little time off to go to lunch.
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4: So, last hour, Lindsay missed a couple of segments. She had to dash out of the room to go deal with a quote-unquote hair emergency. She said, quote, we're in tears, end quote.
5: We're in tears.
4: So we didn't know what was going on. And now what is the update? What happened?
5: Well, I still don't really know what's happening. Let me tell you the story. I thought it was Brooks knocking on the door because they sound similar now. And I realized it's Delilah and she was crying. And so I said, yeah, what's up? I need to whisper something in your ear. I need to whisper something in. Okay. So I go to the door and she said, Mom, my hair is too soft. It is too soft. You threw down the wrong brush and it made my hair too soft. Now, anyone in the right mind knows too soft hair is a good thing. I said, okay, I'm sorry. What do you want me to do to make it not so soft? I don't know. I think it's ruined. I said, okay, well, like, come in your room. So I put hairspray all in her hair and kind of crunched it up. She said, Mom, what are you doing? I said, I'm making it less soft. And she said, no. And she starts brushing it. And now I'm thinking she's getting her adjectives wrong. Like, maybe she thinks it's not soft, as soft as she wants it.
4: Mm-hmm.
5: Cause sometimes she gets them back, you know, it just kids.
4: Yeah.
5: I don't know.
4: Mother, daughter. Yeah.
5: Yeah. So I start brushing it. I'm like sweating. I'm like, I got to go back to work. What? I don't know what to do. Her face is covered in black mascara because she had gone in my bathroom and put on mascara while I was working and Kyle was in the shower. So now black everywhere, crying. And I'm like, okay, what is happening? I go in my bathroom, I get makeup wipes, and I'm just like wiping her face. She said, Mom, I got to be honest and tell the truth. And I said, what? Now what? She said, I can't go to school. I can't go to school. And she just starts screaming. And that's not like her. The hair thing's not like her. And the school, she loves school.
4: Mm-hmm.
5: Like, okay, there's something deeper going on. So I sit on the stairs out here and I'm like, sit down. What are you going? What's happening? What are you thinking? Why are you scared? Why do you not want to go to school? Well, I can't say. And I'm like, okay, now. So this is what I think's going on. Friday night we had, do I have time? I'm just rambling.
4: We got about 45 seconds in this segment.
5: Okay. Friday night they had a school, they got to walk the senior baseball players out to the field for their last game. She has a crush on this little boy in her class. Well, he came to hang out with her during the game. And I don't know. Ever since then, she's have been very emotional. I mean, it's crazy because she's 5 years old. She's six next week. Is it happening? What's happening?
4: Wow. She may be feeling like her hair didn't look good enough. She's getting there trying to put on mascara to look her best for the little boy. And none of it was working out the way she thought it was supposed to. And that may be why she was crying and can't go to school. All right, hang on. We'll hash this out in the next segment or try to. All right.
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3: We were talking about if you're trying to sneak a brownie that's left over that you don't want people to know that you're sneaking a brownie, the foil that's covering the pan, or if you have if you've done them in a stone, you know, one of like a Pampered Chef type stone, and you got that foil over the top of them. The worst though is if you've got leftover cookie cake and you're trying to sneak it with that big plastic container it comes in. That thing sounds like a gun going off. If you're just trying to ease the top of it off of there and cut it.
4: Every time.
5: It's so loud.
4: Oh. You know what? I
3: just transfer that over to it. Like if there were a different type of container. And I guess you could just cut the cookie cake into pieces and put it into a Tupperware type container.
4: Yeah.
3: Then they'd know what you're doing.
4: They're on to you.
3: Mm-hmm.
4: I kind of leave it half on, half off. Like, you know what I'm saying? Just kind of rest it on one side if I know I'm coming back.
3: Yeah.
4: And then I just pick it up.
3: And I'll knock some of that icing off of it.
4: Agreed.
3: I'd rather just have the cookie.
4: Yes.
3: Yeah. Maybe a little bit of icing, but not those big old chunks of the icing.
5: Have you ever eaten a whole cookie cake by yourself?
3: No.
5: Okay.
3: Not that I couldn't.
4: I have. Within like a few days. Yeah. Oh, you mean one sitting?
5: No, I mean, I was just wondering.
4: Yeah, I have. I think I was in college. Sorry. Yeah.
3: Mm-hmm. And I don't know why you wouldn't. They sell them. It doesn't have to be anybody's birthday. You can just go to the grocery store and get one.
4: Yeah.
5: Absolutely.
3: And it's when you're by yourself and you have them write messages on it to you. That's the sad part.
4: Yeah. No messages today, please. I'm just taking this for myself.
3: Just take the cookie. And I still don't know why they don't make peanut butter ones.
4: I know.
5: They don't? That's surprising that they don't.
3: The only kind I've ever seen is chocolate chip.
4: So Walmart sells peanut butter chocolate chip. And it's not what we're looking for, though.
3: No, just plain, just a straight peanut butter cookie.
4: Yeah.
3: What is that place in the mall? They have the Great Cookie Company or something. If they could do a peanut butter cookie cake with their peanut butter cookie recipe.
4: I bet they could.
3: There's no telling what I would pay for that.
4: $100.
3: But I would have to get somebody else to go get it.
4: Yeah.
3: I can't go in the mall. For being famous. I'd get mobbed in the mall.
5: Yeah. Probably would.
3: Mm-hmm.
5: Walking out of there with a cookie cake. That's a bit of a walk of shame when you've just gone into the mall for a cookie cake and you're walking past everybody with that big thing.
4: I'm acting like it's a birthday. I'm buying a balloon.
3: I've done it though. But it was for a kid's birthday. It was one of the kids.
4: Yeah.
3: Getting the cookie cake, and that's where Jody ordered it from. And I used to drive right past the mall exit on my way to and from work. So. Mm-mm-mm.
4: I don't see it on their website.
3: A peanut butter cookie cake. I bet they don't have it. I'm telling you, there's got to be something in a peanut butter cookie recipe that doesn't translate into the giant cookie.
4: It's got to be.
3: Mm-hmm.
4: Maybe I'll call them and just ask them.
3: Well, yeah. I mean, we'll call Dang. What's that cooking school?
4: Oh, yeah. Johnson & Wales.
3: We'll call Johnson & Wales, by God. Just, hey, hook me up to the bacon department.
4: Yeah.
3: Got a question, Professor.
4: Yeah.
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2: Yellow. Thanks for listening to us on your radio and on the podcasts, if that's what you're doing. If you're listening on the podcast, we appreciate it. Hey, listen to this guy and tell me what you think about him.
3: A full-grown, mature adult male sleeping in on the weekends pisses me off. It does, and I don't know why, because they're not wasting my daylight. They're wasting theirs. If I call you at 6:30 in the morning and you don't call me back till 9, brother, don't even worry about it. Don't. I already got that handled. I didn't know I was calling a teenager. Grow up.
2: Jeez. So if you sleep in on the weekends, you're not a man.
4: I guess not.
5: Wait, he's so.
2: But it sounded like he was just looking for a hand. Help.
4: Yeah.
2: Like if I call you to come help me and you don't call me back until 9, don't even worry about it.
4: Yeah. Feels like that was directed at somebody specific. Like,
2: because he was on his, whatever you call those things, the gator or whatever it is, we're, you know, use out in the woods and on the farm and stuff.
4: Yeah. But listen, I wake up early too, but I still don't want you calling me on a weekend at 6:30 in the morning.
5: No.
4: That's and crazy.
5: 9 o'clock isn't that, I mean, I could see if he's saying 11 or 12, like I get mm-hmm. that, but.
2: Do you think it's not manly for a guy to sleep until 10 o'clock, Lindsay?
5: If he has kids, yes, I think handle your business. But I don't know if Riggins does it. It doesn't bother me.
2: Hmm.
5: I don't know.
2: But you don't think it's not manly?
5: No.
2: Hmm.
5: And I'm jealous, if anything. I think he's just jealous. I think he's just mad.
2: No, he has a point. You know, teenagers sleep all day.
5: True.
2: So if you're an adult, you know, get up and get on with your day. Even if you're not doing anything, at least get up and start doing something.
5: I don't
2: land in the bed until 11.
5: I don't know. I totally would if I could, honestly.
2: Yeah, but I mean, we're talking about different rules.
5: I know.
2: And it's a double standard. Women can do whatever they want to do, and nobody's allowed to judge them for any reason.
5: Sure. Well, I'm not judging y'all then.
2: Mm-hmm. Well, I mean, I don't sleep. Yeah, it's rare. But I have a sleeping disorder. So sometimes, you know, on Sundays or Saturdays, I sleep, you know, sleep in, or I get up super early. And then Jody always goes, and then he's like a baby. He's got to go take a morning nap.
5: Yeah.
2: Go take his mid morning nap.
5: I love just, that.
2: Just a baby.
4: We can't all sleep as well as Jody does.
2: I know.
5: A full 10 hours.
2: Yeah. But I mean, a lot of people have the personal opinions about what, you know, if you're a man, you should be doing this or that. Like, yeah. You know, I think a man needs to have a watch, a good watch.
5: Yeah. And I think if they sleep in a lot or every day, that's your, mm-hmm. that's not manly. But once in a while, I'll give it to you, you know.
2: So how late does your husband sleep on the weekends?
5: Oh. We're both up at 7.
2: Okay.
5: Whenever the kids wake up.
2: But if he slept in until 9, you'd be in there waking him up, wouldn't you?
5: Oh, please. I would be waking him up by 7:30. Oh. You're getting up. If I'm up, you're getting up.
2: Would he do the same to you?
5: No.
2: That's what I thought.

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2: I love it.
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17: 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You can get it all. Now, I told y'all the other day that there is an occupation at places like in Charleston when restaurants, because Charleston is, you know, one of the main draws of Charleston is the restaurant industry. And they, a lot of these restaurants won't take reservations. So if they don't take reservations and you got to just get in line, there are people that will go wait in line for you and you pay them. And when they get close to the front of the line, then you go swap out with them, give them their money, and then they leave. That's a service. I saw today that there is a service for, well, actually what people are now doing, they're paying, you know how you have live-in nannies, live-in dog companions.
18: Great idea.
17: So a person has a dog or dogs. Let's just say, Riggins, you have your dog and you have a live-in person that takes care of your dog whenever you're working or whenever you're gone. It's just like a live-in nanny would take care of the kids. This is a live-in dog companion.
19: Okay. Yeah. If I was traveling a lot, I would absolutely use that. If I was like, I would have to be traveling a whole lot.
17: Mm-hmm. Or, you know, you just have a schedule that keeps you out of the house all the time. Like, say, you know, you're constantly playing tennis or you're at lunch at the club and things like that. Like, you know, like rich stay at home women are.
19: Yeah.
17: Need a dog companion.
18: If I had all the money in the world, I would totally do that. I would do that. I would get the person to wait in line for me. I would do all the things. I'd have 18 nannies in this house. I would.
17: But, you know, I don't think you could handle it, Lindsay. I don't think you could handle if you had a live-in dog companion. You would not be able to handle that the dogs at times would prefer her to you.
18: I agree. I'm trying to think how that would feel, and it wouldn't feel good.
17: Mm-mm. Yeah, you wouldn't be able to do. You'd fire them on the spot the first time that one of the dogs went to her instead of you.
18: Yeah, same with gone. The kids.
17: Is it?
18: I think yes. So.
17: You'd be like, take these kids.
18: Well, I don't know if they started asking for her to like come to school functions and stuff. Yeah, no, you're gone.
17: Yeah.
18: If you're cuter than me, you're gone. That's a lot of things.
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2: Hey, we were just talking about the this new thing that is a trend. I don't know how long. It could have been going on for a long time. People just didn't know about it as much. But it's called a live-in dog companion. In other words, it's a nanny for the dog. A live-in nanny for your dog. Riggins, how long have you had your dog? 8 years? Is he eight?
3: Yeah.
2: And you've never left him for any amount of time with another person except your parents, right?
3: No, I have.
2: You have?
3: Yeah. My old dog walker, when we used to go to Disney World, she took him to like Missouri and, you know.
2: I forgot about that. I forgot about her.
4: Like she drove?
3: Yeah. She took him to see the world. I mean, when I would go away. And he loved her. And she loved him.
4: I'm shocked by that. That you, I don't know. I don't picture you being that trusting with someone to let them drive all the way to Missouri with your dog.
3: She would have given her life for my dog.
2: Yeah. Okay. She was foreign though. So he was, you know, kind of enamored with that.
3: Ah, please.
4: Hot.
3: Yeah.
4: Okay. I see now.
3: And sweet and loving. And I loved her.
2: And she was married, but her husband traveled all the time. Cause didn't he work on a cruise ship or something? Or he was a pilot of some sort.
3: He was a pilot. But they were just live-in boyfriend and girlfriend.
2: Oh, that's right. Yeah. Mm-hmm. And so he was gone all the time. She lived in the same apartment complex as Riggins.
3: Yeah.
2: And he fell in love with her.
3: Yeah. She was a Pilates instructor, you know, part-time. And then the rest of the time she was watching my dog and she just loved him and he abused her. My dog did, not her boyfriend.
2: But wouldn't you come home and he would just be gone with her? Like she would just come get him whenever she wanted to?
3: All the time. I'd be home and she'd be like, I'm coming to get him right now. And I'm like, okay, take him.
4: I love that.
3: Yeah, she's awesome.
4: Where is she now?
3: She lives in Washington, D.C.
4: Oh.
3: Because her boyfriend is a pilot and that's like a major airport hub or something.
4: Right.
2: Gross.
3: Yeah, I know.
2: Ugh.
3: I know. Ruined my life.
4: Yeah.
2: Yeah, he was distraught. Because not only did he lose his free dog walker and everything, he lost a crush.
3: I did, yeah. She would come up for coffee all the time and she'd be like, make me a coffee. And she would come up and hang out and sit on my couch for hours. Like, I just loved her.
4: What?
3: Mm-hmm.
4: I've never known about this. You lost a true love.
3: I did, yeah. Like another one that got away, yeah.
4: We got to find her.
3: I know where she's at.
4: Today, let's get in the car. My brother lives there. Let's go drive up there and look for her.
3: Okay.
2: But he never made any moves to break them up or to let her know that he wanted her. Did you?
3: No.
4: You have to do that.
3: Break them up? Yes. Do I want to get involved? No, I didn't want to.
4: They're not married. And it's been how long?
3: I don't know. Well, a long time, 8 years at least.
4: So it ain't happening, brother.
2: Yeah.
4: Or that.
2: You see Riggins married to a fiery Salvadorian woman.
3: Yeah. You imagine? She called me fat all the time. And like she was just looked at me like a gross fat American. She's like, you know, it's not good. You don't look good. She didn't mean it like hurtful. She was trying to help me, but it was just a harsh way of, she'd be like, you look fat. I'm fat. What do you mean I look fat? I am fat.
4: I love her.
3: You do.
2: What was her name? I forgot her name.
3: I just called her dog walker.
2: Yeah, that's right. That's right. On the air, we called her dog walker.
3: Yeah.
4: Mm-hmm. Well, she's the one that got away. Let's go find her. Break them up.
2: Now Lindsay has a mission, Riggins.
3: Yeah.
0: This is the TJ and Riggins Show.
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3: A little marriage advice, not from me, but from an expert who claims, somebody who claims to be an expert on the internet. 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And I was like, at 2x the speed. So I went over to Apple Podcasts and listened to our show at 2x the speed. It's insane. And that's how he listens to it every day. We sound like, you know, it's like chipmunks.
2: Yeah. A lot of people do that with podcasts and stuff. I can't do it.
3: No. It's crazy.
4: Nuts. Do we have a clip of what it sounds like?
3: I was going to pull one, but I didn't know if we, I guess it's our show. We're allowed to play it.
2: Yeah.
3: But try it out when you go on your Apple Podcast to listen to the show. Speed it up to 2x and see what he's listening to every day. And that's how he likes it. It's kind of crazy.
4: How do you understand what we're saying when we talk like chipmunks?
3: You can make it out, but it's a little difficult for me anyway. But either way, you can get it commercial free if you're a subscriber to Prime Plus. And we're working on introducing that feature just for you, buddy. We're working on it hard behind the scenes. I promise you that. There is an expert who's a clinical mental health counselor. And she said, I do quite a bit of marital, family, and premarital counseling. If there's one thing I would say is most important factor in people's relationships, success or failure, it's active listening. She said that is the number one determiner. What do you call that? Number one factor in determining whether or not a relationship is going to succeed. Active listening. Do you guys get accused of not listening to your spouses? TJ, I know you have.
2: I'm sorry, what?
3: Exactly.
2: You get it? yeah, I get accused of that all the time. And she does the same thing. And then whenever I point it out to her, she laughs and says, yeah, I do that. You know? Like with me, I have to get defensive and it's horrible. You don't listen to me. You're not listening. Yeah, I am listening. I did. If I say it to her and she goes, huh? Oh, no, I wasn't.
3: It's funny to her.
2: Mm-hmm. It's a double standard.
3: Lindsay, are you an active listener to Kyle?
4: I am, but I accuse him of not, of course. Nobody in this house listens to me. So, and I let it be known.
2: Sure.
3: I bet you do. Mm-hmm. The way you just said that.
4: I mean, yeah, nobody listens.
2: You know, my brother always describes conversations with his wife as not, we talked about this or we talked about that. He'll say, I listened to you about this and I listened to you about that.
3: Meaning he didn't get a word in edgewise.
2: Right. Yeah.
4: That's actually really funny. Uh-huh. I mean, I don't want Kyle doing that to me, but I like that. That he does.
2: What do you mean? I listened to you about this. I listened to you the other day for like 10 minutes and I listened to you.
3: Is she getting it at all? Like, does she pick up on it?
2: That he's being, you know, sarcastic? And yeah, of course.
3: Oh, she does.
2: Yeah. Yeah.
3: She also says joking too much in a relationship can really hurt the future of things. So I'm not making that up. That was really in there.
2: She doesn't know. She's stupid.
0: More TJ and Riggins coming up.
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2: Hey. So, Lindsay, why is your husband mad at you?
3: Again.
2: And I'm sure he's not mad, like a normal person would be mad. Because he's such a saint.
3: Right. I mean, he's not
2: sweetheart.
3: Mad.
2: Yeah. What did you do to him? That's a better way to ask the question. What did you do to him?
3: What did I do? Well, amongst many other things, Delilah, our daughter, got an email saying that someone, a teacher, a coach at her dance studio, recommended her for competition team. They have like a minis team because she's a hard worker, dedicated, you know, the whole thing. I was so proud. So I was like, you know what? We're going to go to this meeting, or I'm going to go to this meeting and see what it's all about. The meeting was last night, 7 o'clock. So, you know, I know these things aren't cheap. I didn't grow up competing. My studio never competed. I hear stories about how it can be $20,000 a year, crazy, you know. Mm-hmm. So I thought to myself, Kyle needs to go to this because I'm not bringing home this info. I need him to hear financially what it's going to be, you know, the whole thing. So we get in there and he's starving. First of all, it's 7 o'clock. He had to do T-ball with Brooks and he had just run around, hadn't eaten since like 11 o'clock. So he said in 30 minutes, which I'm sure it'll be over in 30 minutes, let's just head to the Mexican restaurant next door. Cinco de Mayo, let's grab some food. Okay, cool. 7:30 comes around and I hear his stomach growling in the meeting. 7:45, 8 o'clock, 8:15. Finally, he looks at me and he's like, Lynn, I'm not kidding.

0: I got a head next door. Let's wrap, you know, you stay here if you want, come if you want, whatever. Like, I got to stay. These parents do not quit asking questions.
1: Nerd.
0: Email your questions. Hand would go up 8:20. Hand would go up 8:25. I'm like getting antsy. And I finally get to the restaurant at 9 o'clock.
1: Oh.
0: Yep.
1: Yeah. So that's why he was mad. He wasn't mad because you made him go in the first place. And then hit him with how much it was going to cost.
0: I think he's mad because they didn't go over cost. So that wasn't really my fault.
1: Okay.
0: They more or less went over just vague details about mm-hmm. how it goes and blah, blah, blah.
1: Yeah. They don't want to kick you in the gut in the first orientation meeting.
2: Yeah.
0: Right. But I thought for sure that's a big part of the decision mm-hmm. if you're going to do it. But he was one of the only, I think there was one other dad there.
1: Mm-hmm.
0: And so I don't know. I shouldn't have made him go. And I made him go. He was like, do I really? I was like, you need to go. Like,
1: yeah.
0: So anyway, it was the longest.
1: But that's kind of his fault. I mean, y'all been married long enough for him to know that you never know what you're talking about.
0: Absolutely.
1: He should have never even fallen for that.
0: But I had a good mind of it. Like, he needs to hear it.
1: But when it comes down to it, is he really going to be able to say no if you want her to be in the competition and all that? Is he going to be able to say no?
0: I don't know, because he tried and I shut him down. So you're right.
1: There's no need in him. He just needs to just say, all right, whatever. I have no say in this, except, you know, I just have to work more.
2: Yeah.
0: Yeah.
1: He'll learn.
0: Eventually.
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20: I really should be the one to do that.
21: Yeah.
20: Instead of paying that voice guy to do it.
22: You absolutely should. We can get you for a steal.
20: I know.
21: I don't know why you haven't been doing it.
22: I know.
1: Because, I mean, you're not really supposed to do your own show's voice introductions and stuff.
15: Oh.
1: Only if people could tell that it's not. If they couldn't tell it was me.
15: I don't think they could.
22: Yeah. Yeah. Well, yeah, we would have to maybe change your voice a little bit, but I think it'd be cool.
1: Okay.
15: Yeah.
22: And if you can't do it, we'll get Lindsay to do it or something.
15: I'll definitely do it, but you got to pay me.
1: See, that's the difference.
22: Yeah, that's true.
1: We don't pay me.
15: Right.
22: It's a good point. I want to see how y'all reacted. There's a viral video on TikTok of a guy taking his mother and his girlfriend out to dinner. And the video is from like a Ring doorbell. Mm-hmm. You know what I'm talking about? Have you seen this video?
1: Yeah, I love it.
22: And the mother and the girlfriend are walking out to the car, and the girlfriend gets in the front seat. And then the mother, who appears to be in her 60s, early 70s, and the girlfriend's maybe in her early 20s, the mother walks up to the front seat where the girlfriend is sitting and gestures to the back seat like, hey, you need to sit in the back seat. And the girlfriend, after some words were exchanged, storms out of the front seat and goes and gets back into her own car. Mm-hmm. And I guess doesn't go to dinner with boyfriend and his mother.
1: Yeah, well, the video I saw had complete sound on it. And she said, what are you doing? I'm not riding in the back seat. And I don't think she was in her 60s or 70s. I think she was a young mom. She was probably in her late 40s, early 50s maybe. So it's not like she is too old to be getting in the back seat or decrepit or anything. She just was like, I'm not right now. She is a much bigger woman than the girlfriend. But the girlfriend should have offered to sit in the back seat to begin with.
15: Yeah.
1: His boyfriend was the one that was, he's the choice to drive. He's driving. So you let the older person sit in the front if it's more comfortable.
22: Yeah.
1: Or at least offer.
22: Yeah. I thought it was pretty clear, like what should have happened in that video, but I was curious to hear your reactions to it. Lindsay, what do you think?
15: Maybe she got car sick and needed the front,
1: Well, that would have been should have been discussed ahead of time and then, whatever, not just go jump in the front seat. So yeah. It should be that way. If it's an older person, like the mom of the boyfriend should be sitting in the front or any other male.
22: Yeah.
1: Yeah. The woman should be giving up the front seat to a man.
22: Oh,
1: if it could have, even if it would have been his best friend, the woman sits in the back seat.
15: Has more space if he's bigger.
1: No, it's just because he's a man. Yeah. Women take a back seat to men. That's where that comes from.
15: The
1: whole thing comes from take a back seat to somebody.
15: Oh,
22: literally.
15: I was just trying to be literally room, but no.
1: Women's belong in the back.
15: Well, now I'm taking the front seat every dang time. So come on, in-laws, let's go.
1: If she's going to be a backseat driver, she needs to sit in the back because she's going to be telling him how to drive. So
22: complaining the whole time.
1: I'm just kidding, ladies. I'm kidding. But the older person should be, offered the front seat.
15: Yeah,
22: of course.
1: For sure. Mm-hmm.
22: Makes for a funny video, though, when girlfriend storms out and storms back and she's like, I'm not riding in the backseat. He's like, good. we'll go to Outback some other time. See ya.
1: And the boyfriend was like, no, she's going to ride in the front, talking about his mama.
22: Yeah.
15: Yeah.
1: Said, okay.
10: Yeah. All right, let's go.
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6: You know, men from the beginning of time have said, you know what? I can't win. It's like, I never know. They always say that. I don't know what it takes to make a woman happy. I think, you know, she wants me to do this. I do that. And it's okay for a while. And then all of a sudden that's not making her happy anymore. What make, you know, and I'm the only guy usually that will say that I know everything there is to know about women. But it seems like the younger generation of women are even more demanding of things and picky about things because of the social media. They'll see other girls their age talking about something that a guy has to do in order to get your attention or whatever. And so then they all glom onto that because they're followers, you know, like if she said this, then I'm going to go with that too. And this is an example. This guy just absolutely can't win. Listen.
7: This girl asked me when my birthday was. I said I was born in February. You know what she said to me? She said that's a feminine month to be born and you should have been born in September to December. What does that even mean?
8: What in the world?
6: Being born in February is a feminine month. She's not interested in him.
9: That's stupid, but it's kind of funny, and I kind of get it. It is feminine to be born in February.
8: Is it?
9: Yes.
8: Kyle and Brooks were born in February.
9: Oh, really?
8: Yeah.
9: It's the shortest month. It's also the month of Valentine's Day. Yeah, I can kind of see how you could say that's feminine. Absolutely.
8: Leap year, the stone's purple. Yeah.
6: It's the weak month. It's the runt of the litter of month.
8: Okay, now that you're... Yes, it's feminine.
9: It is. And as somebody who was also born in a feminine, I was born in June. I'm a June bug. I'm a June baby.
6: One wedding month.
9: Mm-hmm. I'm a little June bug. So I get it. But I also don't agree with that October through December are more manly. Like, I don't think being born in December is that masculine.
8: No.
6: It's September through December. So that would cover me.
9: Yeah.
6: Right. Well, because I was born in September, the masculine month.
8: Yeah.
6: The Virgo.
8: September, October. Those are October to me is the most manly.
9: Mm-hmm.
8: I don't know why.
6: August. You know, that's the heat. You're born in the rough, rugged heat of August.
8: It's true.
6: Or so like, your mama had to be tough.
9: Yeah.
8: Yeah. Like no shave November. November tough, you know.
6: November's all about sharing. And earth tones.
8: Yes.
4: Thank you for joining us.
10: 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I love it.
4: This is TJ and Reagan's.
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5: Hey, Riggins, would you take your dog more places with you, like grocery shopping, or, you know, if you just had to go to Walmart or something like that? Would you take him with you everywhere you went if you knew that there were what they called these new pet parking spaces? Like, it's right outside. Have you seen them? They're outside the door of the store. They're little glass cages, basically, that are what do you call it? The air control,
6: like
5: climate control. And you put the dog in there while you're inside shopping, and then it can look out and see everybody walking up, and it's locked. You got the key to it. Kind of like when you go to Aldi and you get your cart, they have a little key to each grocery cart. And then when you come out, you just get your, collect your dog and then leave.
6: I think it's a cool idea. I would have to see it, but sure, I would absolutely bring them on more errands if they had that at the store. That's cool.
7: And is this to prevent dogs from coming into public places?
5: Yeah. Well, it's in Germany where they've started these things. And I think it is, it's a whole, you know, cultural thing, because we're going from dogs are welcome everywhere and take your dogs everywhere to now, because Muslims don't like being around dogs. People are starting to cater to that. And so now it's kind of which touchy-feely group is going to be against the others. It's like, oh, you can't tell me I can't take my dog in here and blah, blah, blah. And then the other people going, but it's against my religion. And so I think that that's why some of these European countries that have already, like Germany is now a Muslim country. Germany, France, Great Britain, they're pretty much Muslim countries. And so now it's a war on dogs is what it is, basically. Trying to keep dogs away from people. So that's why I think they've created, because they've already been telling people, no, bring your dogs. Oh yeah, your dog is your child, you know, that whole thing.
7: Yeah.
5: Now they're like, wait a minute, we're offending people and we can't do that.
6: I love having
7: spending a lot of money.
5: Mm-hmm.
6: Yeah. I love having my dog with me. So yeah, if this was offered, I would certainly look. I don't want to bring him to lunch with me, but yeah, going to Walgreens or something, if they had it, I would absolutely use this.
5: And you wouldn't be worried that somebody might break open the thing and steal him?
6: Kind of, yeah. Yeah, I would want an armed guard watching him.
5: Yeah.
7: Security.
6: Yeah. Mm-hmm.
5: That's how you know you don't have a good watchdog, if somebody steals him.
7: Yeah.
5: It's like the worst guard dog in the world.
0: Yeah. TJ, Riggins, and Lindsay want to thank you for listening.
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2: And there's a story of a crime that happened in Florida, and it's a pretty common crime. We hear about it pretty often, where young people, not school age people, but young adults, break into a high school. And you know, you always hear about that happening. Well, they broke in and stole, let's see, approximately 100 hot dogs and ice cream valued at $60. Okay. So if y'all broke into a high school, not necessarily the high school you went to, but just a generic high school, and you were in there and you could steal something, what are you going to go for to steal?
3: Well, if it's yours, it's the chocolate cake.
2: Yeah.
3: I mean, that's what I'm going for.
2: You're
3: going
2: to go check the fridge and see if there's any leftover gumbo.
3: Yes.
2: My high school. I think hot dogs is a pretty good thing.
3: Yeah.
4: Yeah.
3: It wouldn't be ice cream for me.
2: Yeah. Plus, I mean, ice cream is, you know, you have to eat it like in the getaway car because it's going to melt if you don't.
4: Yeah, I don't know. I'd be limited. I couldn't think of maybe go to the, maybe get a MacBook or something. Like maybe I could find a MacBook in one of the classrooms or something.
2: Yeah.
3: Good one.
2: You can think about that.
3: Yeah.
2: If I broke into my high school, I would go steal the, out of the trophy cabinet, the trophies in there that have my name on them.
3: They are yours.
4: Look at this trophy.
2: Yeah, I was the first one to win the Clay Ferrin Memorial Offensive Player Award. Look at there. Look, son.
3: If it was my high school, it'd be the big backed computers. We didn't have that. Yeah. You'd be carrying that big thing.
2: You'd have your husband in there helping you. Yeah. Come on, Kyle. He's like, what are we doing now? We're breaking into my high school and stealing computers.
3: Yeah. The screens are like this wide, deep in the back.
2: Only green font.
4: Yeah.
2: And a little cursor.
3: Working trail.
2: I don't know. But I mean, if you're going to get something that's, yeah, take, yes, computers, that would be a good one, the laptops. But I can't think of anything that I would want more than a hot dog.
3: True.
4: Yeah, I get that.
2: Out of a high school.
4: Yeah.
2: What about, I mean, if you're not looking to resell it and make money.
3: Yeah. Hmm. Something else really good at your, like butter, ooey gooey butter bars or something. Somebody was telling me about that.
2: Yeah, or just raiding the, but they don't have those anymore. Like I was talking about yesterday, the candy stores inside the school, they don't have them anymore, according to y'all. So,
3: yeah.
2: I don't know where they got hot dogs.
4: Yeah.
1: Thank you for joining us.
5: Oh my God. I love it.
1: This is TJ and Riggins.
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2: Back. Here we are. We are so back. We are so big back.
3: Tell me about it. My parents are in their 70s, and in 3 weeks, they are driving out to Colorado for my cousin's wedding. I will not be able to attend, but they are driving out to Denver, Colorado for my cousin's wedding. And instead of flying, even though my dad is a traveling salesman, they decided they're going to take a road trip, and they currently live in South Carolina. So it's South Carolina to Denver. They're going to go to the wedding on a Saturday. And then instead of just coming back home, they are going to take a trip across America, something they've never done and something they have talked about for a long time. So from Denver, they're going up to Wyoming. Then they're going over to South Dakota to see Mount Rushmore.
4: Oh,
3: they're going to see some bison farm in Montana or something. I don't know. So they've got all these stops along the way. And the biggest concern right now for this trip is my dad is scouring the internet trying to find the perfect short to wear while I'm in the car for all those hours.
2: I get it.
3: Do you get it?
2: I get it. Yeah.
4: I get it.
3: When I was home for Mother's Day, he's doing like a fashion show all day. He's like, and then I got these, but I don't know if these are going to work because they say they're elastic in the waist, but they're not staying up on my butt. So I got to tie them and this is not going to work.
4: He wants the most comfortable outfit.
3: Yeah. He's trying to find a comfortable outfit.
4: Love that.
2: And a belt on a cross country road trip is just not good.
4: No.
2: That'd ruin the entire experience.
4: Exactly, I love right. that they're doing that though.
2: Yeah, I do too. It's perfect.
4: Yeah.
3: Yeah. They're more in love than ever. I think they keep saying like, the runway's not getting any shorter. They keep saying that.
4: Oh, that's dark.
3: It is pretty dark, but they mean it in like a fun way, like they're going to take advantage of all the time that they have left to do things that they've always wanted to do. So, but it makes me sad because, yeah, I'm faced with my parents not being around forever. So, but I'm excited that they're excited to do all these things, kind of checking off things on a bucket list, sort of.
4: That's fun.
2: So, yeah, but you tell them be careful with the selfies when they're around them bisons.
3: That's right.
2: Yes. I see about it every day, somebody getting stampeded by some bisons.
4: Oh my gosh.
2: Trying to take selfies.
3: We cover a lot of those stories here on the show, but wouldn't that be something if they were the ones that got trampled by a group of bison?
4: Don't even say that.
3: A herd.
2: Yeah, I got rammed, but I did have on some comfortable shorts.
4: Thank goodness.
3: I went out in style.
5: Yeah, let's go.
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Carolina's number one hit music station, Bob 93.3. It's Austin Memorial Day today, of course. And if you've got a family member you'd like to recognize for Memorial Day, let's talk about them coming up in a couple of minutes. 800-260-0933.

0: 93.3, your home for the TJ and Regan Show. It's Austin on Memorial Day. Of course, lots going on today. People celebrating, having their barbecues. But we got to remember the real reason why we have today off of work. Well, I'm at work, but a lot of people have off today. Of course, our fallen military personnel. Now, who do you want to remember today on Memorial Day? Who are you remembering?
1: My dad. He was in the Air Force in the Vietnam, and he got a Purple Heart for bravery. 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

It's a red, white, and win Memorial Day weekend with 5933 filling up both your tanks, your gas, and your belly with a free Royal Farms gas card and some free food. 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Speaking of Memorial Day, I was looking online earlier and found a list of each state's most likely Memorial Day side, and ours was salads. And I was sitting there like, we're eating salads, and then I remembered probably like broccoli salad, macaroni salad, chicken salad. It made a little more sense. Not talking Caesars.

0: 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Hang tight.
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Somber Homewrecker, number 4 on the Bob 93.3 Top 5 at 12. What's happening? I'm Austin. 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

0: 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Olivia Dean was in an interview recently and she was talking about her first show she was in.
1: We did a show where everybody had to write their own song and then like put it together with a band. And I played timbales and it was just, I remember thinking like, wow, I'm in the music industry.
0: 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Number one.

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Good luck. 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
1: 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I don't understand.
2: 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Who are you remembering today?
3: 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He was in the Air Force in the Vietnam, and he got a Purple Heart for bravery. He earned quite a few medals, and actually, I still have those medals.

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You will never be forgotten. 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

Bob 93.3 with Gina. Hey, coming up in just about 10 minutes, I'm going to give you a scenario. And it's real easy. All you have to do is text us on the Bob app. What would Kesha do? Get in to win tickets to see her June 10th in Raleigh. Good luck.

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1: 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Bob 93.3, I'm Gina. All right, here we go. What would Kesha do? I'm going to give you this scenario. All you have to do is open up the Bob app and text me, what would Kesha do? Your boss says, no vacation this summer. What would Kesha do? Text me your answer in the Bob.

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got drive, I don't need a car. 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Fall off what? 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Call your bluff, better cite the source. 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

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Bob 93.3, all the hits with Ella. Just when

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0: at work tomorrow. Yeah, we all feel that pain, don't we? 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I'm Gina. Catch you tomorrow at 2. Zach is the next.
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I am Zach on your Memorial Day. If there's something you want to hear today, you can hit me up on the text line, 800-260-0933. Nina Sky's on the way after Kehlani. 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

Bob 93.3, I'm Zach. He's heading out on tour, the Big Ass Stadium Tour Part 2, and he's partnered with Dude Wipes. 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Post Malone, it's Bob 93.3.

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What would Kesha do? 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Or tomorrow morning. Tomorrow afternoon. 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

Bob 93.3, I'm Zach on your Memorial Day, and Krispy Kreme is bringing back the lemon-filled donuts. I'm a little upset that I didn't get a chance to get the orange glazed donut that was there last weekend. I kind of forgot about it, so it's my fault. Ray's on now. Where's my husband? It's Bob 93.3.

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